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Hey, it's Luke Bryan. We are Chatham Kent's Big Country 91.3 underway in your Big Breakfast Wednesday morning. It is Mike and Cheryl, 5:35. Still a fog advisory around CK in southwestern Ontario. Getting up to 27 this afternoon. It's currently 18. 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
1: With an update from cknewstoday.ca, I'm Cheryl Johnstone. You may want to give yourself some extra time on the road this morning. Environment Canada has issued a fog advisory for Chatham-Kent. Dense fog has developed, causing near zero visibility in some spots. Visibility should improve later this morning, though. York One is proposing changes to its controversial landfill and waste facility in Dresden. The company's updated plan would cut the waste transfer facility's daily capacity by more than 40%, from 7,000 to 4,000 tons. York One is also proposing stormwater treatment, designated truck routes, on-site vehicle staging, and shorter operating hours. The landfill will continue to accept up to 365 tons annually and could reach capacity by 2035. The changes still need provincial approval, and Chatham-Kent Council says it remains firmly opposed to the project. Chatham-Kent Council is looking at new ways to combat vandalism across the municipality. Councillor Anthony Sakachi has asked staff to identify areas where additional CCTV cameras could be installed, including Erie O and Mitchell's Bay. The report will also examine costs, funding, and privacy concerns. Council unanimously approved a report looking at enhanced security for Wallaceburg's walking bridge. A retired journalist is looking to enter the world of politics in the next municipal election. Karen Robinette is running to be one of two representatives for Ward 7, which covers Northeast Chatham. She says she wanted to run because she believes the next 4 years will be critical for the municipality.
2: I'd like to be part of the team that helps us move forward.
1: If elected, Robinette says the one issue she would focus on is affordable housing because she believes fixing this would help with other pressing issues. CK's election will be on October 26. Over 41,000 people crossed the Gordie Howe International Bridge in the first 5 days. Stats Canada says there were almost 19,000 Canadian resident return trips and just over 18,000 U.S. residents crossing into Canada. Global News says over that same period, almost 53,000 crossed at the Ambassador Bridge or the tunnel. In sports, Ernie Clement drove in the tie-breaking run in the sixth inning, and Brett Bateman had two RBIs as the Toronto Blue Jays beat the Boston Red Sox 5-3. The Jays are just 2.5 games back of the final AL wildcard spot. Kevin McGonigal drove in three runs as the Detroit Tigers beat Cleveland 6-4. Drew Anderson tossed 4 innings of one-run ball for the Tigers, who are now just 1.5 games back of the Guardians in the AL Central. Julian Monks hit a walk-off RBI double in the bottom of the ninth inning as the Chatham-Kent Barnstormers rallied to beat Hamilton 10-9. Barnstormers scored 6 runs in the seventh to tie it up. The semifinals are set at the National Bank Open. Elena Rybakina rallied to beat Naomi Osaka, while Coco Gauff advanced when Belinda Bencic pulled out of the tournament with a hip injury. In Montreal, Ben Shelton will face Leonard Tien in one semi, while Brandon Nakashima will play Rafael Jordan in the other. The Detroit Pistons will open the NBA season at home against the Boston Celtics on Tuesday, October 20th. No word yet, though, when the Toronto Raptors will start their season. And some injury updates for the Toronto Blue Jays. Starter Treya Savage had surgery on his left knee but could return later this season. And pitcher Jameson Taillon has been put on the 15-day injured list due to right forearm tendonitis. Now the forecast. A fog advisory is in effect as we'll see some fog patches this morning, then mainly cloudy today with a chance of showers and the risk of a thunderstorm. High of 27, humidex of 35. Cloudy tonight with a chance of showers and the risk of a thunderstorm. Low of 18, and then a mix of sun and cloud tomorrow with a high of 27. Right now it's 18 Celsius. I'm Cheryl Johnstone.

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0: We are Chatham Kent's Big Country 91.3. Ella Langley, Morgan Wallen, I Can't Love You Anymore. It's 6:13. Big breakfast underway on your Wednesday. It is Mike and Cheryl. Number one song this past weekend of the Big Country Countdown with Cordell. Can it stay at number one? We'll find out. Countdown back on Saturday at noon and Sunday at 2 p.m. Ready to go after a late night last night.
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0: I've got my massive coffee right now. Got out of the park at 11:06 last night. But what a comeback it was. Oh, my goodness. They were down 9-3 in the seventh. Thought, all right, well, there's an L. But no, they scored six in the seventh to tie it up. And then one in the bottom of the ninth. And they win last night, 10-9 over the Hamilton Cardinals. Into a spoiler role now. They kind of know they're not heading to the playoffs, but a spoiler role and a good spoiler night last night. So,
1: well, you still want to end the season strong, right?
0: Absolutely.
1: And put on an entertaining game for the fans.
0: And they certainly did. Great crowd at Fergie Jenkins Field last night. On the road in London tonight. They're back home at Fergie Field on Friday night at 7:30. Some fraud in the skies. We'll talk about this. A former Toronto flight attendant is in a lot of trouble. And also, when your kid doesn't want to take back the school photos, sometimes you take some drastic measures. Big buzz in just over 60 seconds.
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0: Well, probably a good gig while it lasted, and if you can get it, but a former Toronto flight attendant is in a lot of trouble.
1: Yeah, he's pled guilty to pretending to be a commercial pilot in order to score hundreds of free flights. Now, he wasn't flying the plane anywhere.
0: That's what I first thought when you told me this story yesterday.
1: No, he wasn't flying the plane, but the 34-year-old used a forged pilot ID from the Toronto-based airline to access employee travel benefits and fly on more than 200 flights on three different U.S. airlines.
0: Oh, my goodness. And this ran for many years.
1: Yeah, from 2020 until October of 2024, when his ID was finally flagged when he was visiting Panama. They arrested him there and then extradited him to Hawaii to face wire fraud charges. So, yeah, he was just using it to, a lot of times, pilots will fly on other airlines to get to a location where they have to, like, then catch up to fly a plane.
0: Yeah.
1: So he was doing that as a way to get free flights around the world.
0: It took a long time, though, almost 5 years to flag him down. Three airlines are based in Chicago, Honolulu, and Fort Worth. He has agreed to pay restitution, and I'm sure that's not a small price tag either. Mm-hmm.
1: But he was using his insider knowledge, right, as being a flight attendant to know how to kind of game the system and where to go and do all this.
0: Getting ever closer to back to school in less than 4 weeks, and sometimes kids aren't a big fan of those back to school pictures.
1: No, you know, where you make them stand in front of the door, and as they get older, right, they get too cool to do it.
0: I know all about that.
1: Yeah, well, one mom in Colorado wanted to take a photo of her son on his first day of fifth grade, but he was not having it. He threw a fit and just absolutely refused to do it. So Amanda, for some reason, decided it would be a good idea to turn to police for help.
0: This might be filed under the going a bit too far. She saw a cop on the way to school, told him about the situation, and the officer turned on his lights and quote-unquote arrested young Colton for not wanting to take a school picture. He even put him in handcuffs and informed him that refusing your mom on a first day of school picture is in fact against the law. Now, I get that's a whole joke and that kind of thing, but that might be a little bit too jarring and scarring, right?
1: Because now you're teaching your kids that police are someone to be afraid of. instead of, you know, approaching them if you're in a tough situation. Now you think they're going to arrest you for dumb things. No word on if his booking photo will be allowed as his yearbook photo. I think that would be a great idea. But Amanda did get some great back-to-school photos of him being arrested. Oh, and that's his back-to-school photo now.
0: So maybe he'll learn a lesson. Just take the quick photo. Save yourself from your parents doing something a little bit off-center than that. I think there's some backfiring going on there. I think that's a bit too far. Might scar the poor kid.
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7: Got a girl from the south side. Got braids in hair. First time I seen her walk by. And I about fell about my chair.

0: He's Zach McPhee. We are Chatham Kent's Big Country 91.3 in the Way I Know You Now. 6:24 in the Big Breakfast. Happy Wednesday morning. Looking for the skies to be a little cloudy this afternoon. Could see another passing shower. 27 later on. And it's 18 still under that fog advisory from Environment Canada. Thank you for the votes yesterday. The big question at BigCountry913.com.
1: We were asking if you have a generator because, you know, sometimes heat and storms rolling through get a lot of power outages. And 69% of you, though, said no, you do not have a generator.
0: So thanks for your votes yesterday. I've got my large coffee right by me today. Late night last night at Fergie Jenkins Field. 11:06, I peeled out of there after the Barnstormers game. But what a win last night for the Barnstormers.
1: Great comeback, right? You said they scored 6 runs in the bottom of the 7th. And then walked it off in the bottom of the 9th to win it.
0: So they won. Great game last night. But I knew as I peeled out of there at 11:06, I was going to need a large coffee this morning. And that's what we're asking you today. Thought about when you get that takeout coffee. I know for some people, that's a rarity. Normally, I like to brew my own most of the week. But today, it's just like, nope, I'm stopping. But the size of coffee when you normally do get that takeout, what is your preferred size? We've got 4 options up there.
1: So make sure you go and vote and let us know on our website, bigcountry913.com.
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0: Parker Band, we're Chatham Kent's Big Country 91.3. It's 6:30, getting you going on the Wednesday morning. The Big Breakfast still under a fog advisory is around the door. 27 Celsius, your high this afternoon. Right now, we're at 19.
1: With an update from cknewstoday.ca, I'm Cheryl Johnstone. A fog advisory is in effect. Thick fog patches have developed this morning in Chatham Kent, making visibility near zero in some spots. Things should improve later on, though, as the fog burns off. Changes are being proposed for York One's planned waste operations in Dresden. York One wants to reduce the proposed waste transfer facility's daily capacity to 4,000 tons while adding measures for stormwater, dust, noise, and traffic control. The company says the proposed landfill would reach capacity in 2035. Applications are now before the Ministry of Environment. Chatham County Council remains unanimously opposed to the project and is continuing its legal challenge. Chatham Kent is exploring stronger security measures in response to ongoing vandalism. Council approved a report on potential new CCTV locations, with Irio and Mitchell's Bay among the areas being considered. The report will look at costs, funding, and privacy implications. Council also backed a report on security upgrades for the walking bridge in Wallaceburg, including lighting, surveillance, and access controls. Retired journalist Karen Robinette has announced she's running for Chatham Kent Council. She's one of 13 people running for two seats in Ward 7, which covers Northeast Chatham. Robinette says the next 4 years will be critical for the municipality, and she wants to focus on affordable housing, which she believes could help address homelessness and drug issues. The deadline for candidates to declare is coming up on August 21st. The election is set for October 26th. Canada's top trade negotiator has delivered a warning to their counterpart in the U.S. The Globe and Mail says Janice Charette told Jameson Greer that the Canadian public is angry, and if there's no deal on CUSMA by next Wednesday, Ottawa may not be able to contain the public and province's reaction. Next Wednesday is when new 50% tariffs come into effect. In sports, the Toronto Blue Jays are just 2.5 games back of the final AL wildcard spot after a 5-3 win over the Red Sox. Ernie Clement drove in the tie-breaking run for the Jays. Kevin McGonigal drove in 3 runs as the Detroit Tigers beat Cleveland 6-4. The Tigers are just 1.5 games back of the Guardians in the AL Central. Julian Monks had a walk-off RBI double in the bottom of the 9th as the Chatham Kent Barnstormers rallied to beat Hamilton 10-9. And the Detroit Pistons will open the NBA season at home against the Boston Celtics on October 20th. No word yet when the Toronto Raptors will start their season. Now the forecast. A fog advisory is in effect as we'll see some fog patches this morning, then mainly cloudy with a chance of showers and the risk of a thunderstorm. High of 27, humidex of 35. Cloudy tonight with a chance of showers and the risk of a thunderstorm, low of 18, and a mix of sun and cloud tomorrow with a high of 27. Right now it's 19 Celsius. I'm Cheryl Johnstone. For more on these and other stories, visit cknewstoday.ca.
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0: They are back, Sugarland. That is Baby Girl. We're Chatham Kent's Big Country 91.3, announcing a 20th anniversary of their second album, and they're going on tour. We'll talk more about this, and that's about 10 minutes from now. Hit up our website. We want your votes. And the big question of the day, we're talking coffee, as I'm getting through a large coffee here this morning. Literally a large coffee.
1: I know. It's huge. I don't know how you're going to drink it because you are the slowest coffee drinker I've ever met.
0: By the show tomorrow, that coffee will be done. I promise you that. So that goes to our question of the day on our website. Keep those votes coming in. When you order a takeout coffee, what size do you normally go to? Small, medium, large, extra large? That's the big question of the day. BigCountry913.com. Vaughn Pierre, the Chatham Concert Band. What's your size? Are you a coffee drinker, Vaughn?
2: Maybe one a day. That's about it. Medium if I go.
0: And it's a medium. Okay, so you're pretty much like me. You probably drink your coffee faster than I do.
2: Yeah, a little faster.
0: Okay. Chatham Concert Band into your 99th season. And should be, hopefully, fingers crossed, another great night weather-wise in the park.
2: It should be. It's looking really good weather-wise. You never know what might happen in the summer, but I think we're going to get this one in. It's going to be a beautiful night, nice warm night, not too hot. And it's going to be big band night, which is a very popular theme we do, featuring music of a lot of the big bands, like Benny Goodman's going to be emphasized this evening, along with Glenn Miller, especially Count Basie, Woody Herman, all those cats. It's going to be a really good concert.
1: So, Big Band Night, love that theme. Is that one of the more popular ones that you get requests for?
2: Yeah, it sure is, Cheryl. And what we're going to do, too, is have the Primitive Roots Jazz Band play, which is the authentic 17-piece format within the concert. So, they'll do a mini set, and they'll spread things out a little bit more. We'll start playing some funky music and stuff like that that you can do with big band. So, it's not all just big band stuff from the 40s and what have you. It's modern stuff in the jazz format that really works well with the big band format.
0: He is Vaughn Pugh, the Chatham Concert Band. Concert in the park a little bit later on tonight. Tecumseh Park, chathamconcertband.ca. How big is the band these days, Vaughn? How many are on stage with you?
2: Generally, we run with about 30, and because we have people on holidays and what have you, and that sort of thing. So generally, we have 30 each night, or roughly that. And that's the full concert band with all the instrumentation that goes along with that. And then with the so-called big band is actually smaller than the concert band, and that's about 17. You know, you typically have five trumpets, five saxes, four trombones, and a rhythm section. So that's what gives you the big band format and the big band sound.
1: So for anyone coming out to tonight's show, what should they bring with them?
2: Just bring a lawn chair. Bring a lawn chair or a blanket to sit on. There's very limited seating in the park itself, but it's very casual. So bring whatever you'd like to sit on and bring a friend. We always say bring a lawn chair and bring a friend and enjoy a good time.
0: 7 p.m. ChathamConcertBand.ca. Vaughn Pugh, thank you, sir. Enjoy tonight. We'll talk to you next week.
2: You bet. Thanks, guys.
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0: She is Sasha. We are Chatham Kids Big Country 91.3. And hey, Mom, I made it 6:53. And the Big Breakfast on your Wednesday morning. And Taylor Swift with an announcement yesterday. She is the youngest inductee ever to join this. We'll let you know coming up in a couple of minutes. And Sugarland is back. They're heading back on the road for the first time in quite some time. We'll give you more on that. Your daily scoop. In 2 minutes.
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0: And yet another accolade for Taylor Swift.
7: Was announced yesterday as the youngest inductee ever to join the Nashville Songwriters Hall of Fame. The 36-year-old was chosen for the Contemporary Songwriter Artist category, beating out Miranda Lambert, Chris Stapleton, and Phil Vassar. Taylor said, quote, "From the time I started writing songs as a child, I fixated on Nashville as the perfect place to be. I wanted to learn with and from the best and get to immerse myself in a community of storytellers. And thankfully, Nashville turned out to be exactly what I dreamed of. A town that validated and prioritized hard work, determination, and imagination. To be honored by the city I love so much is a beautiful thing, and I'm very grateful." So congrats going out to Taylor Swift.
0: And Sugarland is back. They announced a tour to celebrate the 20th anniversary of their second album, Enjoy the Ride. Jennifer Nettles says, quote, "Enjoy the Ride was such a turning point album. It literally catapulted us into the ride of our lives with a carnival of hits and a life on the road." Nothing terribly close to here, but Sugarland is a part of this tour. We'll be in Battle Creek, Michigan. They'll be at Firekeepers Casino on the 24th of October, and then about 3 weeks after that in Toledo at the Huntington Center. Sugarland's been on hiatus for quite a bit the last 15 years, and they haven't released a full album of new music since Bigger in 2018, almost 9 years ago. So Sugarland back on the road a little bit later on this year. Hit up the Big Country website. You can read about Megan Maroney. She has been asked to sing on the new Kenny Chesney song, his upcoming new album.
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1: With an update from CKNewsToday.ca, I'm Cheryl Johnstone. You may want to give yourself a few extra minutes on your morning commute. A fog advisory is in effect for Chatham Kent. Environment Canada says dense fog is causing near zero visibility in some areas. Things should improve later on this morning, though, as the fog burns off. York One Environmental Solutions has submitted applications to scale back and improve its proposed waste facility in Dresden. The company wants to reduce the maximum daily intake at its waste transfer and processing facility from 7,000 to 4,000 tons. Hours would also be limited from 7 a.m. to 7 p.m. Monday through Saturday, with measures planned to address stormwater, dust, noise, and traffic. The proposed landfill would reach capacity by 2035. The application requires provincial approval, and Chatham County Council remains unanimously opposed. Two new reports will examine ways to try to prevent vandalism in Chatham-Kent. One brought forward by Councillor Anthony Sakachi will identify potential locations for more CCTV cameras, including Erio and Mitchell's Bay, where municipal property has been repeatedly damaged. Council also unanimously approved a motion from Councillor Carmen McGregor to explore more security at Wallaceburg's Walking Bridge, which has allegedly been vandalized twice since undergoing major repairs. A new name has entered the race to be a Chatham councillor on the next council. Karen Robinette is running in Ward 7, which covers Northeast Chatham. When asked why people should vote for her, Robinette was quick to highlight her past experience as a journalist, particularly her commitment to research.
2: I'll considered opinions and decisions based on facts and also my sense of what the community wants.
1: If elected, Robinette would like to work on improving housing across the municipality, ensuring everyone has an affordable place to live. Voters will head to the polls on October 26. Over 41,000 people crossed the Gordie Howe International Bridge in Windsor in the first 5 days. Stats Canada says there were almost 19,000 Canadian resident return trips and just over 18,000 U.S. residents crossing into Canada. Global News says over that same period, though, almost 53,000 crossed at the Ambassador Bridge or the Windsor-Detroit Tunnel. In sports, Ernie Clement drove in the tie-breaking run in the sixth inning, and Brett Bateman had two RBIs as the Toronto Blue Jays beat the Boston Red Sox 5-3. Jays are just 2.5 games back of the final AL wildcard spot. Kevin McGonigal drove in 3 runs as the Detroit Tigers beat Cleveland 6-4. Drew Anderson threw 4 innings of 1-run ball for the Tigers, who are now just 1.5 games back of the Guardians in the AL Central. Julian Monks hit a walk-off RBI double in the bottom of the ninth as the Chatham-Kent Barnstormers rallied to beat Hamilton 10-9. Barnstormers scored 6 runs in the seventh inning to tie it up. Semifinals are set at the National Bank Open. In Toronto, Elena Rybanka rallied to beat Naomi Osaka, while Coco Gauff advanced when Belinda Bencic pulled out of the tournament with a hip injury. In Montreal, Ben Shelton will face Lerner Tien in one semifinal, while Brandon Nakashima will play Rafael Jodar in the other. The Detroit Pistons will open the NBA season at home against the Boston Celtics on Tuesday, October 20th. No word yet when the Toronto Raptors will start their season. And some injury updates for the Blue Jays. Starter Trey Savage had surgery on his left knee but could return later this season. And pitcher Jameson Taillon has been put on the 15-day injured list with right forearm tendonitis. Now the forecast, a fog advisory is in effect as we'll see some fog patches this morning, then mainly cloudy today with a chance of showers and the risk of a thunderstorm, high of 27, humidex of 35. Cloudy tonight with a chance of showers and the risk of a thunderstorm, low of 18, and a mix of sun and cloud tomorrow with a high of 27. Right now it's 19 Celsius. I'm Cheryl Johnstone. For more on these and other stories, visit cknewstoday.ca.
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0: We are Chatham Kent's Big Country 91.3, MacArthur, Hardy, Morgan Wallen, Tim McGraw, Eric Church, 7:12 with the Big Breakfast on your Wednesday morning. It is Mike and Cheryl, about 10 minutes away from the Big IQ and Flapjack's Restaurant. 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One of them is right. 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
0: This is a good story, although I do have some questions in Ohio today.
2: Yeah, a dog that had been missing for more than 8 months was reunited with its owner thanks to a social media post. So this animal shelter down in Ohio took in the stray last November, treated the dog for a badly cut leg, and gave him the name of Flash. So he stayed in a foster home for a little bit, then came back to the shelter, was there for over 200 days waiting for his home. And so the shelter posted about the dog on social media, like most of them do, right? Try to get people to adopt them.
0: Mm-hmm.
2: And the dog's previous owner saw a photo online and was like, hey, I think that's my missing dog.
0: And so the owner messaged the shelter staff after seeing this photo online. I think it might have actually been a donation, those oversized checks. And so it was one of those posts. And then the owner saw the dog. The two were then very soon after reunited, and Flash reclaimed his original name, which is Timber. So there's some good tips here. My first question is, why did it take so long? It didn't seem like they were actively looking at shelters to see if that dog was at a local place.
2: Well, I never looked up to see how far away maybe the shelter where the dog ended up, if it was really far away from where they were.
0: That
2: so
0: could
2: maybe
0: be.
2: They never had looked that far, spread that search that far. And it sounds like it was last fall when the dog went missing. So, you know, I don't know. Do you give up when winter comes and don't think that they would have survived the winter on their own? But, yeah, there's a lot of questions. I'm assuming, too, the shelter would have done some due diligence to be like, okay, you need to send us some photos of you previously with the dog before we return them.
0: So, yeah, make sure collars and ID tags are easy to read, and keep recent photos of your animals. And, hey, make sure you check those local shelter pages to see if a pet goes missing. Microchip your animals. That's the big thing, too.
2: Yeah, because even if they lose their collar or their tag, because that happens, unfortunately, they'll still have that microchip, and it'll have your name, phone number, and address listed.
0: Happy ending, however, in the state of Ohio.
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0: He is Owen Rigling. We're Chatham Kent's Big Country 91.3 and Love, Hate, Love at 7:23. It is a big breakfast. Hope you're having a great start to your Wednesday as we get into the Big IQ Flapjack's Restaurant. Your chance to win right now. Oh, sorry. Hang on.
1: Helps if you turn my mic on, Mike.
0: I'm a rookie. Rookie.
1: So today's question, 1 in 10 people say they have never used one of these. 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
1: 1 in 10, or 10% of us, say they have never used one of these. Is it a wall calendar, a pocket calculator, a VCR, or a CD player? 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
0: Wattock Fuel Studio Line, good morning. What do you think the right answer is?
4: Is it a VCR player?
0: A VCR is, Cheryl.
1: Incorrect.
0: Good guess, but not it. Not VCR. Thanks for the phone call. So three options are left on the board. 10% of us, 1 in 10, have never used one of these. And you and I are at a certain vintage that any of these four options seems a little bit ridiculous. Mm-hmm. Like you've never used one of these before?
1: Mm-hmm.
0: So VCR, that was a good guess. But now that is off the board, so we have three left.
1: The options left are wall calendar, pocket calculator, or CD player. So 519-351-6300. Give us a call right now. Which one do you think 10% of people say they have never used?
0: So normally you have a 25% chance of getting the right answer. Now your odds increase to 33%. So three options left. Which one is correct? 10% of us, 1 in 10. Never using one of these before, allegedly, according to this survey. Is it a wall calendar? Is it a pocket calculator? Or is it a CD player? Now, when we say pocket calculator, we're not putting your phone in there, because a phone is not a pocket calculator, even though that's how we use calculators these days. What do you think it is? The Wattock Fuel Studio Line, open for you right now, 519-351-6300, the Big IQ. Good morning. What's your name?
5: Dwayne.
0: What do you think it is? So we're down to three options: wall calendar, pocket calculator, or CD player. What's the right answer?
5: Wall calendar.
0: Wall calendar is
1: correct. You got it.
0: Ding, ding, ding, ding. You got it. What's your name?
5: Dwayne.
0: Oh, Dwayne. Sorry, I already asked you that. What are you up to today, Dwayne? What's on the schedule for your Wednesday?
5: Work.
0: Okay. And you sound so pumped up for it.
5: Oh yeah.
0: We'll hook you up with a Flapjack's gift card, okay?
5: Okay.
0: All right. I hope things get better for you, Dwayne. You seem a little bit on the downside. Maybe the Flapjack's gift card and some breakfast will help you out a little bit. Wall calendar. We've got one just right over there. I think every house probably has a wall calendar. So that surprised me.
1: I have one in my kitchen. I've got one here in the studio that I've hung up. I've got one in my my office here at work, too.
0: Yeah.
1: Because I like to quick reference to be like, a lot of times people will be like, oh, that's on August 20th. And I'm like, is that a Wednesday? Is that a Friday? Wall calendar, a quick look. Bam, there you go.
0: Wall calendar, the winner today. Dwayne's our winner. 1 in 10 of us apparently never using one of these before. Another chance to win tomorrow morning. New question will be posted at BigCountry913.com.
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0: She is Jess Moskaluk. We are Chatham Kent's Big Country 91.3 in the knockoff. You've got your real thing. 7:30, Big Breakfast continues at your Wednesday. It is Mike and Cheryl, and I think I have found my coffee kindred spirit from one of your friends. We'll talk about this in 10 minutes from now. I'm excited there's a like-minded person in terms of my coffee drinking. We'll talk about this in 10 minutes. Right now, we are sitting at a temperature of 22. It's pretty muggy. It's going to be a warm day today. Right now, 19 Celsius.
1: With an update from cknewstoday.ca, I'm Cheryl Johnstone. A fog advisory is still in effect. Thick fog patches have developed this morning across Chatham-Kent, making visibility near zero in some spots. Drivers are reminded to turn on their lights so their taillights come on. Changes are being proposed for York One's planned waste operation in Dresden. York One wants to reduce the proposed waste transfer facility's daily capacity to 4,000 tons while adding measures for stormwater, dust, noise, and traffic control. The company says the proposed landfill would reach capacity in 2035. The applications are now before the Ministry of Environment. Chatham County Council remains unanimously opposed to the project and is continuing its legal challenge. Chatham Kent's exploring stronger security measures in response to ongoing vandalism. Council's approved a report on potential new CCTV locations, with Erie and Mitchell's Bay among the areas being considered. The report will examine costs, funding, and privacy implications. Council also backed a report on security upgrades for the walking bridge in Wallaceburg. Retired journalist Karen Robinette has announced she's running for Chatham-Kent Council. She's one of 13 people now running for two seats in Ward 7, which covers Northeast Chatham. Robinette says the next 4 years will be critical for the municipality, and she wants to focus on affordable housing. The deadline for candidates to declare is coming up on August 21st, and the election is set for October 26. Canada's top trade negotiator has delivered a warning to their counterpart in the U.S., The Globe and Mail says that Janice Charette told Jameson Greer that the Canadian public is angry, and if there's no deal on CUSMA by next Wednesday, Ottawa may not be able to contain the public and the province's reactions. Next Wednesday is when new 50% tariffs come into effect. In sports, the Toronto Blue Jays are just 2.5 games back of the final AL wildcard spot after a 5-3 win over the Red Sox. Ernie Clement drove in the tie-breaking run for the Jays. Kevin McGonigal drove in 3 runs as the Detroit Tigers beat Cleveland 6-4. Tigers are just 1.5 games back of the Guardians in the AL Central. Julian Monk hit a walk-off RBI double in the bottom of the 9th inning as the Chatham-Kent Barnstormers rallied to beat Hamilton 10-9. Barnstormers scored 6 runs in the 7th inning to tie it up. And the Detroit Pistons will open the NBA season at home against the Boston Celtics on Tuesday, October 20th. No word yet when the Toronto Raptors will start their season. Now the forecast. A fog advisory is in effect as we'll see some fog patches this morning, then mainly cloudy today with a chance of showers and the risk of a thunderstorm. High of 27, humidex of 35. Cloudy tonight with a chance of showers and the risk of a thunderstorm, low of 18, and a mix of sun and cloud tomorrow with a high of 27. Right now it's 21 Celsius. With the humidity, it feels more like 29. I'm Cheryl Johnstone. 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

0: She is Ella Langley. We're Chatham Kent's Big Country 91.3. Anytime on the iHeartRadio app. And Word for the Win, 7:41 in the Big Breakfast. It is Mike and Cheryl looking for mix of sun and cloud later. Once the fog burns off around the, it looks like the rural areas around CK, battling the fog the most.
1: Yeah, it was pretty foggy on my drive into town this morning. But then once I was in Chatham proper, wasn't too bad. So just heads up if you're going to be headed outside of the more populated areas, you might run into those thick fog patches. And remember to turn on your headlights so your taillights go on.
0: 27 your high this afternoon. Right now 21, feeling like 29. If there was a sound that the day feels like, how does the air sound?
1: Blech.
0: That's right. It's how it feels out there today. Fog advisory right now. Coming up in about a half an hour, we'll do another draw of the African Lion Safari. We've got a family four-pack of passes to give out this week.
1: So if you want to be in that draw, you need to head to our website right now, bigcountry913.com, and fill out the ballot there if you haven't done so already.
0: 8:10, we will do that draw for the African Lion Safari. And while you're on our website, you can answer the big question of the day, asking what size of takeout coffee do you go for the most? I rarely get a large, but I got a large this morning, and I'm drinking it fairly quickly, thank you very much, which goes against what I normally do. I'm one of the slowest drinkers you've ever known.
1: Oh, I know. It takes you all morning usually to get through a medium coffee.
0: But I think I've
1: And you never warm it up. That's what I don't get.
0: Microwave's what, 100 feet away? Who has time for that?
1: It's not that far away.
0: I think I might have a kindred spirit, however, with the coffee and the cold coffee.
1: Yeah, my friend Michelle texted to tell me that her partner, Scott, will pour a coffee. And sometimes he waits until it's cold before he even drinks it.
0: Okay, so that's worse than me because I don't intentionally make it cool down.
1: Yeah, but then he sips on it most of the day. And if he doesn't finish it, he'll just make another one. But they have to be cold usually. And she says, you guys might as well just have cold brew at this point.
0: Well, I agree in Scott's case because if he's intentionally waiting for it to get cold and then he drinks it, then I would agree with that.
1: Just get a cold brew.
0: Well, with me, I enjoy a hot coffee for the first 6 or 7 sips, and then I just let it ride the rest of the morning.
1: I'm not. And then you forget.
0: Sometimes I forget, but I don't hate the taste of the cold coffee with the amount of, you know, I have 2 cream, 1 sugar. If you're ever wondering, that's how I take my coffee. 2 cream, 1 sugar.
1: If anybody wants to bring them, drop off a coffee for Mike today.
0: Cold or otherwise. But I was excited when he told me that Michelle texted you and said, hey, Scott's kind of a weirdo like you.
1: The two of you can share a pot of coffee and drink it 12 hours later.
0: I'm good with that.
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0: Hey, Zach Top, we're Chatham Kent's Big Country, 91.3 and south of Sanity, 752, The Big Breakfast. And did a mom recently go too far when her child refused to do school photos recently? We'll touch on this coming up in a moment. And some fraud in the skies. Your big buzz coming up in 70 seconds.
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0: Well, probably good gig while it lasted, and if you can get it, but a former Toronto flight attendant is in a lot of trouble.
6: Yeah, he's pled guilty to pretending to be a commercial pilot in order to score hundreds of free flights. Now, he wasn't flying the plane anywhere.
0: That's what I first thought when you told me this story yesterday.
6: No, he wasn't flying the plane, but the 34-year-old used a forged pilot ID from the Toronto-based airline to access employee travel benefits and fly on more than 200 flights on three different U.S. airlines.
0: Oh, my goodness. And this ran for many years.
6: Yeah, from 2020 until October of 2024, when his ID was finally flagged when he was visiting Panama. They arrested him there and then extradited him to Hawaii to face wire fraud charges. So, yeah, he was just using it to, a lot of times, pilots will fly on other airlines to get to a location where they have to, like, then catch up to fly
0: okay.
6: a plane.
0: Yeah.
6: So he was doing that as a way to get free flights around the world.
0: It took a long time, though. Almost 5 years to flag him down. Three airlines are based in Chicago, Honolulu, and Fort Worth. He has agreed to pay restitution, and I'm sure that's not a small price tag either. Mm-hmm.
6: But he was using his insider knowledge, right, as being a flight attendant to know how to kind of game the system and where to go and do all this.
0: Getting ever closer to back to school in less than 4 weeks, and sometimes kids aren't a big fan of those back-to-school pictures?
6: No, you know, where you make them stand in front of the door, and as they get older, right, they get too cool to do it.
0: I know all about that.
6: Yeah, well, one mom in Colorado wanted to take a photo of her son on his first day of fifth grade, but he was not having it. He threw a fit and just absolutely refused to do it. So, Amanda, for some reason, decided it would be a good idea to turn to police for help.
0: This might be filed under the going a bit too far. She mm-hmm. saw a cop on the way to school, told him about the situation, and the officer turned on his lights and quote-unquote arrested young Colton for not wanting to take a school picture. He even put him in handcuffs and informed him that refusing your mom on a first day of school picture is in fact against the law. Now, I get that's a whole joke and that mm-hmm. kind of thing, but that might be a little bit too jarring and scarring, right?
6: Because now you're teaching your kids that police are someone to be afraid of. Instead of, you know, approaching them if you're in a tough situation, now you think they're going to arrest you for dumb things. No word on if his booking photo will be allowed as his yearbook photo. I think that would be a great idea. But Amanda did get some great back-to-school photos of him being arrested, and that's his back-to-school photo now.
0: So maybe he'll learn a lesson. Just take the quick photo, save yourself from your parents doing something a little bit off-center than that. I think there's some backfiring going on there. I think that's a bit too far. Might scar the poor kid.
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1: With an update from cknewstoday.ca, I'm Cheryl Johnstone. You may want to give yourself some extra time on the road this morning. Environment Canada has issued a fog advisory for Chatham-Kent. Dense fog has developed, causing near visibility in some areas. However, it should improve later this morning. York One is proposing changes to its controversial landfill and waste facility in Dresden. The company's updated plan will cut the waste transfer facility's daily capacity by more than 40% from 7,000 to 4,000 tons. York One is also proposing stormwater treatment, designated truck routes, and shorter operating hours. The landfill would continue to accept up to 365,000 tons annually and could reach capacity by 2035. The changes still need provincial approval, and Chatham-Kent Council says it remains firmly opposed to the project. Chatham-Kent Council is also looking at new ways to combat vandalism across the municipality. Councillor Anthony Sakachi has asked staff to identify areas where additional CCTV cameras could be installed, including Erie O and Mitchell's Bay. The report will examine costs, funding, and privacy concerns. Council also unanimously approved a report looking at enhanced security for Wallaceburg's walking bridge. A retired journalist is looking to enter the world of politics in the upcoming municipal election. Karen Robinette is running to be one of two representatives for Ward 7, which covers Northeast Chatham. She says she wanted to run because she believes the next 4 years will be critical for the municipality.
2: I'd like to be part of the team that helps us move forward.
1: If elected, Robinette says the one issue she would focus on is affordable housing because she believes fixing this would help with other pressing issues. CK's election is set for October 26. Almost 30,000 Canadians have signed a petition calling on Ottawa to kick out the U.S. ambassador. It'll be presented in the House of Commons this fall. The Canadian Press says the online petition accuses Pete Hoekstra of undermining Canada-U.S. relations. Do you think Ottawa should expel U.S. Ambassador to Canada, Pete Hoekstra? You can let us know in our CK News Today question of the day on our website. In sports, Ernie Clement drove in the tie-breaking run in the sixth inning, and Brett Bateman had two RBIs as the Toronto Blue Jays beat the Boston Red Sox 5-3. The Jays are just 2.5 games back of the final AL wildcard spot. Kevin McGonigal drove in three runs as the Detroit Tigers beat Cleveland 6-4. Drew Anderson tossed four innings of one-run ball for the Tigers, who are now just 2.5 games back of the White Sox in the AL Central. Julian Monks hit a walk-off RBI double in the bottom of the ninth as the Chatham-Kent Barnstormers rallied to beat Hamilton 10-9. Barnstormers scored six runs in the seventh inning to tie it up. The semifinals are set at the National Bank Open. Elena Rybanka rallied to beat Naomi Osaka, while Coco Gauff advanced when Belinda Bencic had to pull out of the tournament with a hip injury. In Montreal, Ben Shelton will face Lerner Tien in one semifinal, or Brandon Nakashima will play Rafael Jodar in the other. The Detroit Pistons will open the NBA season at home against the Boston Celtics on Tuesday, October 20th. No word yet, though, when the Toronto Raptors will start their season. And some injury updates for the Blue Jays. Starter Treya Savage had surgery on his left knee, but could return later this season. And pitcher Jameson Taillon has been put on the 15-day injured list with right forearm tendonitis. Now the forecast. A fog advisory is in effect as we'll see some fog patches this morning, then mainly cloudy today with a chance of showers and the risk of a thunderstorm. High of 27, Humidex of 35. Cloudy tonight with a chance of showers and the risk of a thunderstorm, low of 18, and a mix of sun and cloud tomorrow with a high of 27. Right now it's 21 Celsius. With the humidity, it feels more like 29. I'm Cheryl Johnstone. For more on these and other stories, visit cknewstoday.ca.
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0: New one from Morgan Wallen. We're Chatham Kent's Big Country 91.3 and Ben by now. 8:14, the Big Breakfast midweek Wednesday. Getting ready for the workday. It is Mike and Cheryl. Coming up, this country should be split into 5 time zones. It's a pretty big country. However, it's only got 1 time zone. We'll let you know what that is coming up in a few minutes. All this week, giving you the chance to maybe give summer one last hurrah. Great family destination.
1: Yeah, African Lion Safari, always a fun little trip to get away. We've got a family 4-pack of tickets that we're giving away every day this week. And a big congrats to today's winner,
0: Jay Knight. Jay is our winner today. So you are alongside Byron, who won yesterday, and Jillian, who won on Monday. So thanks for signing up, Jay, and everybody else who's signing up on our website. Jay Knight has got today's family 4-pack of passes. That's 2 adults and 2 kids to a very popular summertime destination.
1: Oh, yeah, and perfect place to go to have a great time, a little staycation day trip with the family. I don't know. It's I haven't been in years, but it was so much fun. The last time I went, got to ride on an elephant.
0: Nice.
1: Yeah, it was pretty cool. And they're actually open daily until September 20th, and then select dates from September 23rd to October 11th. So even if you can't make it this summer, you can go have a little day trip coming up in the fall.
0: And we're giving you the chance to win tickets on us. We have at least 2 more family 4-packs to give away. And again, it's really easy to win.
1: Just head to bigcountry913.com and fill out the online ballot for a chance to win.
0: Jay Knight wins this morning. Congrats, Jay. And you could be the winner tomorrow morning.
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0: It's a James Barker Band. We're Chatham Kent's Big Country 91.3. And just saying, 8:23 in the Big Breakfast. Looking for a high this afternoon, 27 Celsius. Hopefully some sunshine by this afternoon. Right now, it is a humid start to your day. 21, but feeling like 29 Celsius.
1: And now, four random facts.
2: China should be split up into five time zones, but since 1949, the entire country is on the same time zone for national unity purposes.
0: Nothing like bringing the country together and having the same time.
2: But here's the thing, it creates some crazy time changes at the border. The largest is at the border with Afghanistan. When you cross over there, immediate 3.5 hour time difference.
0: Oh my goodness. You thought jet lag was bad traveling around this country. Wow. Spiked and studded dog collars date back to the days of the ancient Greeks, who would give their sheepdogs sharp, spiked collars to actually protect their necks from wolves while they watched over a shepherd's flock at night. So that was their original purpose.
2: Wow. Do you know Marge Simpson's hairstyle was originally designed that way because the creator wanted to hide her rabbit ears? It was supposed to be this gag that would be revealed in the final episode of the series, but they scrapped the plan long ago because there would have been a lot of inconsistencies and the fact that the show's been on for like 47 years.
0: It's been a long time. Actually, you're not far away from that estimation. I'd never have thought about Marge Simpson's ears ever since it debuted in 1989. And back in 2013, scientists in China were able to grow a human tooth. That's great. They used stem cells to build human teeth from scratch. The stem cells were taken from human urine. Anyway, enjoy your breakfast.
1: Today's 4, 3, 2, 1. Here are the facts. 4 random facts.
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0: It's Mama to Be, Megan Patrick. We are Chatham Kent's Big Country 91.3 and a safe place to break at 8:30 in your Wednesday morning. Another very humid day, 27 this afternoon. Right now it's 21, feeling like 30.
1: With an update from cknewstoday.ca, I'm Cheryl Johnstone. A fog advisory is still in effect. Thick fog patches have developed this morning in Chatham-Kent, making visibility near zero in some spots. Drivers are reminded to turn on their lights so their taillights also come on. Changes are being proposed for York One's planned waste operations in Dresden. York One wants to reduce the proposed waste transfer facility daily capacity to 4,000 tons while adding measures for stormwater, dust, noise, and traffic control. The company says the proposed landfill would reach capacity in 2035. Applications are now before the Ministry of Environment. Chatham-Kent Council remains unanimously opposed to the project and is continuing its legal challenge. Chatham-Kent is exploring stronger security measures in response to ongoing vandalism. Council has approved a report on potential new CCTV locations, with Erie O and Mitchell's Bay among the areas being considered. The report will examine cost, funding, and privacy implications. Council also backed a report on security upgrades for the Walking Bridge in Wallaceburg. Retired journalist Karen Robinette has announced she's running for Chatham-Kent Council. She is now one of 13 people running for two seats in Ward 7, which covers Northeast Chatham. Robinette says the next 4 years will be critical for the municipality, and she wants to focus on affordable housing, which she believes could help address homelessness and drug issues. The deadline for candidates to declare is coming up on August 21st, and the election is set for October 26. Over 41,000 people crossed the Gordie Howe International Bridge in the first 5 days that it was open. Stats Canada says there were almost 19,000 Canadian resident return trips and just over 18,000 U.S. residents crossing into Canada. Global News says over that same period, almost 53,000 crossed at the Ambassador Bridge or the tunnel. In sports, the Toronto Blue Jays are just 2.5 games back of the final AL wildcard spot after a 5-3 win over the Red Sox. Ernie Clement drove in the tie-breaking run for the Jays. Kevin McGonigal drove in 3 runs as the Detroit Tigers beat Cleveland 6-4. The Tigers are now just 2.5 games back of the White Sox in the AL Central. Julian Monks hit a walk-off RBI double in the bottom of the 9th inning as the Chatham-Kent Barnstormers rallied to beat Hamilton 10-9. Barnstormers scored 6 runs in the 7th to tie it up. The Detroit Pistons will open the NBA season at home against the Boston Celtics on Tuesday, October 20th. No word yet when the Toronto Raptors will start their season. Now the forecast. A fog advisory is still in effect as there's some fog patches out there this morning. Then mainly cloudy today with a chance of showers and the risk of a thunderstorm. High of 27, humidex of 35. Cloudy tonight with a chance of showers and the risk of a thunderstorm, low of 18, and a mix of sun and cloud tomorrow with a high of 27. Right now it's 21 Celsius. With the humidity, it feels more like 30. I'm Cheryl Johnstone. For more on these and other stories, visit cknewstoday.ca.
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0: It's Lainey Wilson. We're Chatham Kent's Big Country 91.3. Phone, keys, wallet, getting ready to go here in this workday for Wednesday hump day. It is Mike and Cheryl and the Big Breakfast and a big weekend. Lots going on, including in Blenheim. Debbie Brush joining us on the show this morning and the Young Entrepreneur Expo set to go on Saturday morning. Debbie, good morning to you.
1: Good morning.
0: So how are things coming together? All set for Saturday morning?
1: We are. It's a pretty exciting event for these children and youth that they get to showcase what they like to do and enjoy doing.
2: So tell us a little bit about this youth entrepreneurship market, which will be taking over the Talbot Trail Place on Saturday.
1: Well, I have 48 youth involved in setting up as if it's like an art in the park and a market all rolled into one, except it's the children and youth that are doing this. So it's truly amazing that what they did last year warranted us being able to offer this again to the children of our area. So they've got soap, candles, jewelry, beaded chimes. I've got canvas artists, ones that are doing clothing, crocheting, 3D, dog treats and collars. There's a group of children that are doing decorated pens and maple syrup and produce. It's wonderful what these children do.
0: She's Debbie Brush. Coming up this weekend, Talbot Trail Place in Blenheim, Saturday, Summer Youth Entrepreneurship Market. And all of these things that you can take a look at shows that the future is very bright, Debbie, for a lot of these kids.
1: Very much so, yes. And I'd like to also say thank you to the Ridge Landfill Community Trust Fund for sponsoring this event. They recognize the efforts of these children and helped me to put this event on for them, as well as the Blenheim Rotary Club and the Talbot Trail Place Park Committee.
2: And you mentioned that there's going to be 48 vendors there. Are there any spots still available, or is it too late?
1: Well, it's not too late. They could reach out to me via the Facebook event page, and it says Youth Entrepreneurship Market, if they want to look that up. I can always add people. It's just the paperwork piece involved. But, I mean, you know, they've got a couple days that I still have room, because a typical event, I can fit over 80 people in the park. So having the 48 still, you know, is manageable with people at the last minute.
2: And it is a youth entrepreneurship market. So what's the age range then you're looking for?
1: 6 to 17. And it's amazing what some of these 6 to 9-year-olds can do with products.
0: And how much money, Debbie, how's the cost to get into the market this weekend?
1: It's free for people to attend, and there's just a small fee for the children, youth, to be involved in it, because I feel it's important that they learn that that's all part of how a business or entrepreneurship works, is that they pay a fee and then they see a return on the skills that they've learned in doing this this event.
0: BlenheimBIA.ca. If you want more information, as Debbie mentioned, there's social media pages as well coming up at Talbot Trail Place this weekend. Saturday, 9 until 2. Go check it out. It's going to be a great time. Hopefully some great weather to go along with it, too. The Summer Youth Entrepreneurship Market in Blenheim. Debbie Brush, thank you, Debbie, very much. Good luck this weekend.
1: Thank you.
0: 844.
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3: Big country weather.
0: We'll see a mix of sun and cloud, hopefully some sunshine this afternoon. Chance of a shower to come through, a high of 27 this afternoon. Greater chance of some light rain tonight with a low of 18 and 27. Mix of sun and cloud tomorrow. Right now, 21, feeling like 30.
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0: It's Nate Holler. We're Chatham Kent's Big Country 91.3 and Thought About You at 8:54. Taylor Swift announcing earlier this week she is the youngest inductee ever to this. We'll expand on this coming up. And Sugarland is back. They're getting ready to hit the road. Your daily scoop in less than 2 minutes.
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0: It's a daily scoop. And yet another accolade for Taylor Swift.
7: Was announced yesterday as the youngest inductee ever to join the Nashville Songwriters Hall of Fame. The 36-year-old was chosen for the Contemporary Songwriter Artist category, beating out Miranda Lambert, Chris Stapleton, and Phil Vassar. Taylor said, quote, "From the time I started writing songs as a child, I fixated on Nashville as the perfect place to be. I wanted to learn with and from the best and get to immerse myself in a community of storytellers. And thankfully, Nashville turned out to be exactly what I dreamed of. A town that validated and prioritized hard work, determination, and imagination. To be honored by the city I love so much is a beautiful thing, and I'm very grateful." So congrats going out to Taylor Swift.
0: And Sugarland is back. They announced a tour to celebrate the 20th anniversary of their second album, Enjoy the Ride. Jennifer Nettle says, quote, "Enjoy the Ride was such a turning point album. It literally catapulted us into the ride of our lives with a carnival of hits and a life on the road." Nothing terribly close to here, but Sugarland is a part of this tour. We'll be in Battle Creek, Michigan. They'll be at Firekeepers Casino on the 24th of October, and then about 3 weeks after that in Toledo at the Huntington Center. Sugarland's been on hiatus for quite a bit the last 15 years, and they haven't released a full album of new music since Bigger in 2018, almost 9 years ago. So Sugarland back on the road a little bit later on this year. Hit up the Big Country website. You can read about Megan Maroney. She has been asked to sing on the new Kenny Chesney song, his upcoming new album.
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1: With an update from cknewstoday.ca, I'm Cheryl Johnstone. York One Environmental Solutions has submitted applications to scale back and improve its proposed waste facility in Dresden. The company wants to reduce the maximum daily intake at its waste transfer and processing facility from 7,000 to 4,000 tons. Hours would also be limited to 7 a.m. to 7 p.m. Monday through Saturday, with measures planned to address stormwater, dust, noise, and traffic. The proposed landfill would reach capacity in 2035. The applications require provincial approval, but Chatham Kent Council remains unanimously opposed. Two new reports will examine ways to prevent vandalism in Chatham-Kent. One brought forward by Councillor Anthony Sakachi will identify potential locations for more CCTV cameras, including Erio and Mitchell's Bay, where municipal property has been repeatedly damaged. Council will also unanimously approve a motion from Councillor Carmen McGregor to explore additional security at Wallaceburg's Walking Bridge, which has allegedly been vandalized twice since major repairs were done. A new name has entered the race to be a Chatham councillor on the next council. Karen Robinette is running in Ward 7, which covers Northeast Chatham. When asked why people should vote for her, Robinette was quick to highlight her past experience as a journalist, particularly her commitment to research.
2: I'll consider opinions and decisions based on facts and also my sense of what the community wants.
1: If elected, Robinette would like to work on improving housing across the municipality, ensuring everyone has an affordable place to live. Voters will head to the polls on October 26. Over 41,000 people crossed the Gordie Howe International Bridge in the first 5 days that it was open. Stats Canada says there were almost 19,000 Canadian resident return trips and just over 18,000 U.S. residents crossing into Canada. Global News says over that same period, almost 53,000 crossed at the Ambassador Bridge or the Windsor-Detroit Tunnel. In sports, Ernie Clement drove in the tie-breaking run in the sixth inning, and Brett Bateman had two RBIs as the Toronto Blue Jays beat the Boston Red Sox 5-3. The Jays are just 2.5 games back of the final AL wildcard spot. Kevin McGonigal drove in 3 runs as the Detroit Tigers beat Cleveland 6-4. Drew Anderson threw 4 innings of 1-run ball for the Tigers, who are now just 2.5 games back of the White Sox for the lead in the AL Central. Julian Monks hit a walk-off RBI double in the bottom of the ninth as the Chatham-Kent Barnstormers rallied to beat Hamilton 10-9. Barnstormers scored 6 runs in the seventh to tie it up. The semifinals are set at the National Bank Open. In Toronto, Elena Rybakina rallied to beat Naomi Osaka, while Coco Gauff advanced when Belinda Bencic had to pull out with a hip injury. In Montreal, Ben Shelton will face Lerner Tien in one semifinal, or Brandon Nakashima will play Rafael Jodar in the other. The Detroit Pistons will open the NBA season at home against the Boston Celtics on Tuesday, October 20th. No word yet when the Toronto Raptors will start their season. And some injury updates for the Blue Jays. Starter Treya Savage had surgery on his left knee but could still return later this season. And pitcher Jameson Taillon has been put on the 15-day injured list with right forearm tendonitis. Now the forecast, mainly cloudy today with a chance of showers and the risk of a thunderstorm. High of 27, humidex of 35. Cloudy tonight with a chance of showers and the risk of a thunderstorm. Low of 18 and a mix of sun and cloud tomorrow with a high of 27. Right now it's 21 Celsius. With the humidity, it feels more like 30. I'm Cheryl Johnstone. For more on these and other stories, visit cknewstoday.ca.
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We're Chet Up Kids, Big Country 91.3, 931 overcast skies. 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

0: In Leamington just a couple of weeks back, John Morgan, Kid Myself, we're Chatham Kent's Big Country 91.3 and the Hogs for Hospice Big Concert. And that 50-50 draw, Cheryl, continues on for another, what, day or two?
1: Yeah, last check over $223,000. So tickets are on sale, I believe, until Thursday night, and then they'll do the draw on Friday.
0: Thanks to Vaughn Pugh joining us earlier on in the show. Another great concert in the park tonight, Tecumseh Park.
1: Yeah, Chatham Concert Band will be taking the stage. That concert gets underway at 7 p.m. Just bring along a lawn chair and follow them on social media, the Chatham Concert Band, in case there is any bad weather. They usually post it up there on their Facebook page.
0: And Debbie Brush joining us on the show. I think it's second annual Youth Entrepreneurship Market in Blenheim coming up on Saturday.
1: That's at Talbot Trail Place from 9 a.m. until 2 p.m. She says she's got 48 different vendors, young people between the ages of 6 and 17, who will be showcasing their products and selling their wares. And she says there's a variety of items, too, that they've been working on all summer with their businesses. So you can go and check that out this Saturday in Blenheim.
0: And 1 in 10 of us have never used one of these. That was a question we had earlier today, the Big IQ. Dwayne, he got the right answer. You can see what that is now, the Big IQ from earlier on today. BigCountry913.com, another chance for you to win tomorrow morning. And the big question on our website, as I have now, I'm about 80% done my coffee.
1: I'm surprised you're that far through, because it's bigger than normal. You got a large today.
0: I'd say 80%. That's not bad.
1: And it's probably lukewarm, not even warm anymore, just room temperature.
0: No, it's cool. It's quite cold right now.
1: Yes. But when you order a takeout coffee, what size do you usually get? Let us know. 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
0: We'll have the results tomorrow morning. Enjoy the rest of your Wednesday.
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1: With an update from cknewstoday.ca, I'm Cheryl Johnstone. York One is proposing changes to its controversial landfill and waste facility in Dresden. The company's updated plan will cut the waste transfer facility's daily capacity by more than 40%, from 7,000 down to 4,000 tons. York One is also proposing stormwater treatment, designated truck routes, and shorter operating hours. The changes need provincial approval, and Chatham-Kent Council says it remains firmly opposed to the project. Meanwhile, council is looking at ways to combat vandalism across the municipality. Councillor Anthony Sakachi asked staff to identify areas where additional CCTV cameras could be installed, including Irio and Mitchell's Bay. The report will also examine costs, funding, and privacy concerns. Council also approved a report looking at enhanced security for Wallaceburg's walking bridge. A retired journalist is looking to enter the world of politics in the upcoming municipal election. Karen Robinette is running to be one of two representatives for Ward 7, which covers Northeast Chatham. The deadline for candidates to declare is coming up on August 21st, and the election is set for October 26. Canada's top trade negotiator has delivered a warning to her counterpart in the U.S. Janice Charette told Jamieson Greer that the Canadian public is angry, and if there's no deal on CUSMA by next Wednesday, Ottawa may not be able to contain the public and province's reactions. The Globe and Mail says next Wednesday is when the new 50% tariffs come into effect. Now the forecast, mainly cloudy today with a chance of showers and the risk of a thunderstorm, high of 27, humidex of 35. Cloudy tonight with a chance of showers and the risk of a thunderstorm, low of 18, and a mix of sun and cloud tomorrow with a high of 27. Right now it's 21 Celsius. With the humidity, it feels more like 30. I'm Cheryl Johnstone. For more on these and other stories, visit cknewstoday.ca.
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11: With an update from cknewstoday.ca, I'm Cheryl Johnstone. York One is proposing changes to its controversial landfill and waste facility in Dresden. The company's updated plan would cut the waste transfer facility's daily capacity by more than 40%, from 7,000 down to 4,000 tons. York One is also proposing stormwater treatment, designated truck routes, and shorter operating hours. The changes need provincial approval, and Chatham-Kent Council says it remains firmly opposed to the project. Meanwhile, council is looking at ways to combat vandalism across the municipality. Councillor Anthony Sakachi asked staff to identify areas where additional CCTV cameras could be installed, including Erie O and Mitchell's Bay. The report will also examine costs, funding, and privacy concerns. Council also approved a report looking at enhanced security for Wallaceburg's walking bridge. A retired journalist is looking to enter the world of politics in the upcoming municipal election. Karen Robinette is running to be one of two representatives for Ward 7, which covers Northeast Chatham. The deadline for candidates to declare is coming up on August 21st, and the election is set for October 26th. Canada's top trade negotiator has delivered a warning to her counterpart in the U.S. Janice Charette told Jameson Greer that the Canadian public is angry, and if there's no deal on Kuzma by next Wednesday, Ottawa may not be able to contain the public and province's reactions. The Globe and Mail says next Wednesday is when the new 50% tariffs come into effect. Now the forecast, mainly cloudy today with a chance of showers and the risk of a thunderstorm. High of 27, humidex of 35. Cloudy tonight with a chance of showers and the risk of a thunderstorm. Low of 18. And a mix of sun and cloud tomorrow with a high of 27. Right now it's 21 Celsius. With the humidity, it feels more like 30. I'm Cheryl Johnstone. For more on these and other stories, visit cknewstoday.ca.
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2: It's a day of school. All right, let's take a look at some of our entertainment news for today. Taylor Swift is being inducted into the Nashville Songwriters Hall of Fame. At 36, she'll be the youngest person to ever enter. A couple was recently getting married along the Owens River in California when they noticed a large group of people floating down the river on inner tubes. And then they recognized one of them. It was Shaboozy. The couple yelled to him and asked if they could get a photo with him, and he agreed as long as he didn't have to get off the float. So the video shows the couple posing in front of the river as Shaboozy floats by behind them. Imagine going on vacation at a tropical resort and going to the bar on your first night and you see Ella Langley in the crowd partying with her friends. It happened in St. Thomas the other day at a resort. Eventually, Ella jumped up on stage to cover Bob Marley's Three Little Birds. And The Rock is officially dipping a toe into music. Dwayne Johnson has released a new ballad called Your Dad, and he's dedicated it to his three daughters. He says he wants to explore an entire album.
3: I hope you understand just how proud I am to be your dad.
0: What's happening around Chatham Kent? 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
1: With an update from cknewstoday.ca, I'm Jaron Vecchio. A woman in Blenheim has been charged for allegedly assaulting and threatening her partner. According to CK Police, the woman threw a pot at him, struck him in the face, and made threats to kill him. She was arrested and charged with assault with a weapon, and uttering death threats. Canadian and American trade negotiators hope to present U.S. President Donald Trump with a joint trade proposal in the coming days. The Toronto Star spoke with two trade officials. One source says the proposal could be delivered to the president on Monday. Another suggested it could be even sooner. As for Canada, U.S. Trade Minister Dominic LeBlanc, he refused to comment. The deadline for the latest 50% tariffs to come into effect is 1 week from today. An online petition is calling on Ottawa to expel U.S. Ambassador to Canada Pete Hoekstra out of the country. According to CBC News, around 60,000 people have signed the petition. We want to know if you agree. Tell us by taking part in today's poll question on cknewstoday.ca. Former Canadian Ambassador to the UN, Bob Rae, is slamming Ottawa's decision to shut down international peacekeeping operations. He says it's an integral part of our national security strategy. Last month, Ottawa said it was winding down operations in Kosovo, South Sudan, the Democratic Republic of Congo. Newstoday.ca. Former Canadian Ambassador to the UN, Bob Rae, is slamming Ottawa's decision to shut down international peacekeeping operations. He says it's an integral part of our national security strategy. Last month, Ottawa said it was winding down operations in Kosovo, South Sudan, the Democratic Republic of Congo, and Egypt.

0: you have a chance to see a partial solar eclipse this afternoon. The moon is expected to cover a small portion of the sun around 1:02, lasting for just over an hour. The best time to see the eclipse is estimated to be around 1:37. While we will only see a partial eclipse, CBS News says some parts of Greenland, Iceland, and Spain will be able to enjoy a full eclipse. In sports, the Toronto Blue Jays look to win 3 straight games against the Boston Red Sox. Jose Soriano is expected to get the start at home. As for the Detroit Tigers, they look for their 4th straight win as they host the Cleveland Guardians. And in the WNBA, Chatham's Bridget Carleton and the Portland Fire take on her former team in the Minnesota Lynx. Now the forecast. Chance of showers, risk of a thunderstorm this afternoon if a high of 27. The chance of showers and a risk of a storm will continue for tonight, low of 18. A mix of sun and cloud for tomorrow, high of 27, and a mix of sun and cloud on Friday, high of 28. I'm Jaron Vecchio. For more on these and other stories, visit cknewstoday.ca. 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
5: 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On the Chicago Board of Trade, corn futures, September up 9 at 445, December up 9 at 469. Soybean futures, September up 8 at 1160, November up 7 at 1176. Wheat futures, September up 24 at 654, December up 22 at 670. Live cattle futures, October down 272 at 223.60, December down 297 at 222.72. Feeder cattle futures, September down 572 at 339.52, October down 625 at 330.45. From the Andersons at Kent Bridge, 2026 crop corn up 6 at 609, 2027 crop corn up 5 at 603, 2026 crop soybeans up 7 at 1542, 2027 crop soybeans up a quarter at 1486, 2026 soft red winter wheat up 25 at 781, 2027 soft red winter wheat up 16 at 822. From Olex on Tuesday, total livestock sold 4,466 head. Fed veal sold actively at stronger prices, while fed cows sold on a steady trade. Fed cows 211 to 245, top of 307. Veal, good Holsteins, 375 to 387, top of 397. Good beef, 385 to 415. Medium Holsteins, 350 to 365. Plain calves, 320 to 335. And heavy calves, 335 to 382. Ontario Pork reports the U.S. CME price as $95.84 U.S. per hundredweight dress weight. That's down 21 cents from the previous day. 100% fulminate price, $241.70. That's down 81 cents. Quebec's average price on August 11th, $224.53. Opening lean hog futures price in Chicago for August, $96.32. That's down 34 cents from the previous day's close. That is the Blackburn AgriMedia Farm Market Report.
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5: I'm Adam Bell, and this is the Farm News. Diesel prices are climbing as global fuel supplies tighten following attacks on refineries in Russia and Saudi Arabia. U.S. diesel futures jumped more than 7% earlier this week, while European

0: refining margins also increased sharply. The disruptions come as the war involving Iran continues to restrict fuel flows through the Strait of Hormuz, and Russia has banned gasoline and diesel exports into early next year. In Canada, the average retail diesel price was about $2.20 per liter on August 10th. That's down from roughly $2.31 a week earlier. Canada's pork industry is being reminded of the threat posed by African swine fever after Finland confirmed its first cases of the disease. The Canadian Food Inspection Agency has suspended imports of live pigs and some pork products from Finland after the virus was detected in wild boar. Canada remains free of African swine fever, which does not affect humans but is highly contagious and often fatal in pigs. Industry officials say an outbreak in Canada could have major trade consequences, with roughly 70% of Canadian pork production exported. And Ontario leads Canada in zucchini and squash production, supported by its large field vegetable sector. More than 3,500 hectares are devoted to squash and zucchini nationwide, with major Ontario production in areas including Norfolk, Chatham-Kent, Essex, and Niagara. Ontario-grown zucchini began reaching markets in June, with harvest increasing throughout July. Warm temperatures and a long growing season makes Southern Ontario well-suited to the fast-growing crop. That's all for the farm news. For more Agri-Media news and information, visit mynewstoday.ca.
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4: 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Kevin Montgomery here with your Ontario Food and Beverage Business Report. One of the key things for any food business is to provide safe food. The most recent unsafe food news is around the cyclosporiasis cases in the U.S. that have been linked to outdoor-grown lettuce imported from Mexico. Consumers tend to associate whole categories as contaminated when such news arises, but generally food products grown and processed in Canada have to meet rigorous safety standards, so always check where your food comes from. On a local scale, that means having your place of food preparation inspected by the local health unit. The farther afield you start to sell, different levels of government become involved in monitoring and licensing food products for safety. For example, your local butcher shop is likely inspected by meat inspectors from the Ontario Ministry of Agriculture, Food and Agribusiness. The on-farm dairy where you buy your cheese from should also have a provincial license, which means they are following practices to keep the dairy products you are buying safe. If you want to sell to other provinces or export your food products, you need a Safe Food for Canadians license issued by the Canadian Food Inspection Agency. 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The Preventive Controls Plan is a written document that demonstrates how hazards to your food are identified and prevented, eliminated, or reduced to an acceptable level. The PCP also includes elements related to packaging, labeling, grading, standards of identity, and food safety. 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Importers of food are also required to have one. 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
5: Chance of showers, risk of a thunderstorm this afternoon if a high of 27. The chances of showers and a risk of a storm will continue tonight with a low of 18. A mix of sun and cloud for tomorrow, high of 27. A mix of sun and cloud on Friday, high of 28. Sunny on Saturday, high of 28. And cloudy with a chance of showers throughout the day on Sunday, high of 26. Normals for this time of year are a high of 27 and a low of 16. Sunrise was at 6:32 this morning, while sunset will be at 8:34. I'm Jaron Vecchio. For more agri-media news and information, visit mynewstoday.ca.
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16: With an update from cknewstoday.ca, I'm Jaron Vecchio. Chatham Kent police have charged a woman for allegedly assaulting her partner and threatening to kill him. It happened yesterday at a home in Blenheim. Police say the woman threw a pot at her partner, struck him in the face, and made threats to take his life. She's since been charged with assault, assault with a weapon, and uttering death threats. You'll have roughly an hour this afternoon to potentially see a partial solar eclipse. From 1:02 to 2:12, the moon will cover a small portion of the sun over Chatham Kent. The best time to see the phenomenon will be at 1:37. This is the only solar eclipse the world will see this year. A small town hockey team is left reeling after a bus crash killed several members. Sound familiar? Well, the folks in Humboldt, Saskatchewan thought so too. They're upset that Netflix has a new series that it says has nothing to do with the tragedy in Saskatchewan. The mother of one of the Humboldt hockey players hurt in the crash says it seems to sensationalize their tragedy, but in true Hollywood fashion, made it about Americans. Global News says the Humboldt families were not consulted about the series. Now the forecast. A mix of sun and cloud this afternoon. There is a chance of showers, risk of a thunderstorm, high of 27. The humidity will make it feel like 35. Cloudy for tonight. The chance of showers and a risk of a storm will continue with a low of 18. A mix of sun and cloud for tomorrow, high of 27. The humidity will once again make it feel like 35. And a mix of sun and cloud on Friday, high of 28. I'm Jaron Vecchio. For more on these and other stories, visit cknewstoday.ca.
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2: It's a day of school. All right, let's take a look at some of our entertainment news for today. Taylor Swift is being inducted into the Nashville Songwriters Hall of Fame. At 36, she'll be the youngest person to ever enter. A couple was recently getting married along the Owens River in California when they noticed a large group of people floating down the river on inner tubes. And then they recognized one of them. It was Shaboozy. The couple yelled to him and asked if they could get a photo with him, and he agreed as long as he didn't have to get off the float. So the video shows the couple posing in front of the river as Shaboozy floats by behind them. Imagine going on vacation at a tropical resort and going to the bar on your first night and you see Ella Langley in the crowd partying with her friends. It happened in St. Thomas the other day at a resort. Eventually, Ella jumped up on stage to cover Bob Marley's Three Little Birds. And The Rock is officially dipping a toe into music. Dwayne Johnson has released a new ballad called Your Dad, and he's dedicated it to his three daughters. He says he wants to explore an entire album.
3: I hope you understand just how proud I am to be your dad.
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2: With an update from CK News Today, I'm Tamara Thornton. Chatham Kent police have arrested a woman after a reported assault in Blenheim. Police say the 36-year-old threw a pot at her partner, hit him in the face, and threatened to kill him. She's since been charged with assault, assault with a weapon, and uttering death threats. Provincial police say a ride check in Middlesex County led to the seizure of $70,000 to $80,000 worth of weed. OPP say a driver tried to avoid getting pulled over on Southminsterbourne about 2 weeks ago, but officers caught up and placed them under arrest. Investigators searched the vehicle and reportedly found multiple packages of illegal cannabis products. A 30-year-old faces over half a dozen charges, including possession of drugs and driving without a license. And former Canadian ambassador to the UN, Bob Rae, is slamming Ottawa's decision to shut down international peacekeeping operations. He says it's an integral part of our national security strategy. Last month, Ottawa said it was winding down operations in Kosovo, South Sudan, the Democratic Republic of Congo, and Egypt. CTV News says the federal government rationalized that the changes better align with current defense priorities. Rae, who also served a term as Ontario Premier in the 90s, calls it ill-conceived. The forecast: windy with a mix of sun and cloud today. We could see rain and thunderstorms. The high is 26, feeling like 34. Cloudy tonight. Expect fog to develop overnight and a low of 18. A mix of sun and cloud tomorrow with a high of 27, feeling like 35. A mix of sun and cloud again on Friday with a high of 28. Right now, it's 24 degrees. For more on these and other stories, go to cknewstoday.ca.
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1: 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What's happening around Chatham Kent? 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
20: With an update from CK News Today, I'm Tamara Thornton. A Blenheim woman has been charged with allegedly assaulting and threatening her partner. Chatham Kent police say the woman threw a pot at the man, struck him in the face, and made threats to kill him. The 36-year-old was charged with assault, assault with a weapon, and uttering death threats. She's been held in police custody pending bail. For just over an hour this afternoon, Chatham Kent experienced a partial solar eclipse. From 1:02 to 2:12, the moon covered a small portion of the sun over CK. Other parts of the world, including Greenland, Iceland, and Spain, experienced a full eclipse. This is the only solar eclipse the world will see this year. And the province is willing to pay for projects that support emergency readiness in Ontario communities. The government has launched a fourth round of applications for the Community Emergency Preparedness Grant. $5 million is up for grabs to help communities with things like purchasing emergency equipment, modernizing programs, training, and awareness initiatives. To date, 342 municipalities, First Nations, and organizations have benefited from the grants. Applications will be accepted from August 19th to October 7th. Those who have already received funding aren't eligible to apply again. The forecast, windy with a mix of sun and cloud today. We could see rain and thunderstorms. The high is 26, feeling like 34. Cloudy tonight. Expect fog to develop overnight and a low of 18. A mix of sun and cloud tomorrow with a high of 27, feeling like 35. A mix of sun and cloud again on Friday with a high of 28. Right now, it's 24 degrees. For more on these and other stories, go to cknewstoday.ca.
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20: With an update from CK News Today, I'm Tamara Thornton. Chatham-Kent police have arrested a woman after a reported assault in Blenheim. Police say the 36-year-old threw a pot at her partner, hit him in the face, and threatened to kill him. She has since been charged with assault, assault with a weapon, and uttering death threats. Provincial police say a ride check in Middlesex County led to the seizure of $70,000 to $80,000 worth of weed. OPP say a driver tried to avoid getting pulled over on Southminsterbourne 2 weeks ago, but officers caught up and placed them under arrest. Investigators searched the vehicle and reportedly found multiple packages of illegal cannabis products. A 30-year-old faces over half a dozen charges, including possession of drugs and driving without a license. Chatham-Kent will soon be home to two new plaques highlighting books written by local authors. Both are being installed by Project Bookmark Canada. Each are being set up at locations mentioned in the books. One will be at the Chatham Public Library. It recognizes Lori Lanson's book, The Girls, a fictional story about conjoined sisters who volunteered at the library. Carolyn Beecroft, a member of Project Bookmark Canada's board of directors, says anyone locally who's read the book will notice quite a few familiar spots.
21: There's many scenes in that book that you can relate to. One is the girls going to the lighthouse, for example.
20: The other plaque will be located at Thamesville's Town Hall, recognizing Robertson Davies' book, Fifth Business. Chatham-Kent residents had a chance to see a partial solar eclipse this afternoon. The moon covered a small portion of the sun for just over an hour. While we only saw a partial eclipse, CBS News says some parts of Greenland, Iceland, and Spain experienced a full eclipse. Canadian and American trade negotiators hope to present U.S. President Donald Trump with a joint trade proposal in the coming days. The Toronto Star spoke with two trade officials. One source says the proposal could be delivered to the president on Monday. Another suggested it could be even sooner. As for Canada, U.S. Trade Minister Dominic LeBlanc, he refused to comment. The deadline for the newest 50% tariffs threatened by Trump is 1 week from today. And four of the five hockey players acquitted in a sexual assault trial last year are facing consequences following a ruling from an independent appeal board. Cal Foote, Carter Hart, Dylan Dubé, and Michael McLeod have been formally suspended from Hockey Canada programs after the organization said they breached its code of conduct. The suspensions vary in length. Foote will be reinstated by this November. McLeod has been banned until November 2030. The Canadian Press reports that Alex Formanton has already been reinstated. In sports, Chatham-Kent looks to build on momentum after last night's win against Hamilton. The Barnstormers take on the Majors in London. A win for the Blue Jays would mean a series win over Boston. Jose Soriano will start for Toronto. The Red Sox will hand the ball to Ranger Suarez. The Detroit Tigers will try to extend their win streak to four tonight when they face the Cleveland Guardians. And in the WNBA, Chatham's Bridget Carlton and the Portland Fire play the Minnesota Lynx. The Toronto Tempo take on the Dallas Wings. The forecast, windy with a mix of sun and cloud today. We could see rain and thunderstorms. The high is 26, feeling like 34. Cloudy tonight. Expect fog to develop overnight and a low of 18. A mix of sun and cloud tomorrow with a high of 27, feeling like 35. Right now, it's 24 degrees. For more on these and other stories, go to cknewstoday.ca.
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1: With an update from CK News Today, I'm Tamara Thornton. A Blenheim woman has been charged with allegedly assaulting and threatening her partner. Chatham Kent police say the woman threw a pot at the man, struck him in the face, and made threats to kill him. The 36-year-old was charged with assault, assault with a weapon, and uttering death threats. She's been held in police custody pending bail. Two new plaques are set to be unveiled in Chatham Kent. Both are being installed by Project Bookmark Canada, a nonprofit dedicated to recognizing Canadian authors and their work. The first will be unveiled next month in Thamesville. It will recognize local author Robertson Davies's book, Fifth Business, which details life prior to the First World War and the celebrations after it ended. Huina Matheson, the executive director of Project Bookmark Canada, hopes the plaque will encourage people to read the entire book.
2: I think when people read that passage, they'll want to find out what came before and what came after, because it kind of whets their appetite.
1: The second plaque, recognizing local author Lori Lanson's book, The Girls, will be unveiled at the Chatham Public Library in November. For just over an hour this afternoon, Chatham Kent experienced a partial solar eclipse. From 1:02 to 2:12, the moon covered a small portion of the sun over CK. Other parts of the world, including Greenland, Iceland, and Spain, experienced a full eclipse. This is the only solar eclipse the world will see this year. The province is willing to pay for projects that support emergency readiness in Ontario communities. The government has launched a fourth round of applications for the Community Emergency Preparedness Grant. $5 million is up for grabs to help communities with things like purchasing emergency equipment, modernizing programs, training, and awareness initiatives. To date, 342 municipalities, First Nations, and organizations have benefited from the grants. Applications will be accepted from August 19th to October 7th. Those who have already received funding aren't eligible to apply again. And an online petition is calling on the federal government to expel U.S. Ambassador to Canada Pete Hoekstra out of the country. CBC News says around 60,000 people have signed a petition. We want to know if you agree. Let us know on our daily poll at cknewstoday.ca. In sports, Chatham Kent looks to build on momentum after last night's win against Hamilton. The Barnstormers take on the Majors in London. A win for the Blue Jays would mean a series win over Boston. Jose Soriano will start for Toronto. The Red Sox will hand the ball to Ranger Suarez. The Detroit Tigers will try to extend their win streak to 4 tonight when they face the Cleveland Guardians. And in the WNBA, Chatham's Bridget Carlton and the Portland Fire play the Minnesota Lynx. The Toronto Tempo take on the Dallas Wings. The forecast, partly cloudy tonight. We could see rain and thunderstorms this evening. Expect fog to develop around midnight. The low is 18. A mix of sun and cloud tomorrow with a high of 27, feeling like 35. A mix of sun and cloud again on Friday with a high of 28. Sunshine on Saturday with a high of 28. Right now, it's 24 degrees. For more on these and other stories, go to cknewstoday.ca.
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1: There's a lot of different types of swimming pools that we do, and they'll fit all budgets as well. Everything from above ground pools, which most people are pretty familiar with, to in ground pools. 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
4: With an update from cknewstoday.ca, I'm Tamara Thornton. Chatham Kent police have arrested a woman after a reported assault in Blenheim. Police say the 36-year-old threw a pot at her partner, hit him in the face, and threatened to kill him. She has since been charged with assault, assault with a weapon, and uttering death threats. Provincial police say a ride check in Middlesex County led to the seizure of $70,000 to $80,000 worth of weed. OPP say a driver tried to avoid getting pulled over on Southminsterbourne 2 weeks ago, but officers caught up and placed him under arrest. Investigators searched the vehicle and reportedly found multiple packages of illegal cannabis products. A 30-year-old faces over half a dozen charges, including possession of drugs and driving without a license. Two local authors will soon have plaques placed around Chatham Kent to recognize them and their books. Project Bookmark Canada is installing the plaques at locations featured in the books. One honoring Robertson Davies' book, Fifth Business, will be found at Thamesville's Town Hall. The other, celebrating Laurie Lanson's book, The Girls, will be unveiled at the Chatham Public Library. Chatham Kent residents had a chance to see a partial solar eclipse this afternoon. The moon covered a small portion of the sun for just over an hour. While we only saw a partial eclipse, CBS News says some parts of Greenland, Iceland, and Spain experienced a full eclipse. The province is willing to pay for projects that support emergency readiness in Ontario communities. The government has launched a fourth round of applications for the Community Emergency Preparedness Grant. $5 million is up for grabs to help communities with things like purchasing emergency equipment, modernizing programs, training, and awareness initiatives. To date, 342 municipalities, First Nations, and organizations have benefited from the grants. Applications will be accepted from August 19th to October 7th. Those who have already received funding are not eligible to apply again. Canadian and American trade negotiators hope to present U.S. President Donald Trump with a joint trade proposal in the coming days. The Toronto Star spoke with two trade officials. One source says the proposal could be delivered to the president on Monday. Another suggested it could be even sooner. And four of the five hockey players acquitted in a sexual assault trial last year are facing consequences following a ruling from an independent appeal board. Cal Foote, Carter Hart, Dylan Dubé, and Michael McLeod have been formally suspended from Hockey Canada programs after the organization said they breached its code of conduct. The suspensions vary in length. Foote will be reinstated by this November. McLeod has been banned until November 2030. The Canadian Press reports that Alex Formanton has already been reinstated. In sports, Chatham Kent looks to build on momentum after last night's win against Hamilton. The Barnstormers take on the Majors in London. A win for the Blue Jays would mean a series win over Boston. Jose Soriano will start for Toronto. The Red Sox will hand the ball to Ranger Suarez. The Detroit Rangers will try to extend their win streak to four tonight when they face the Cleveland Guardians. And in the WNBA, Chatham's Bridget Carlton and the Portland Fire play the Minnesota Lynx. The Toronto Tempo take on the Dallas Wings. The forecast, partly cloudy tonight. We could see rain and thunderstorms this evening. Expect fog to develop around midnight. The low is 18. A mix of sun and cloud tomorrow with a high of 27, feeling like 35. A mix of sun and cloud again on Friday with a high of 28. Right now, it's 23 degrees. For more on these and other stories, go to cknewstoday.ca.
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2: It's a Taylor Swift. All right, let's take a look at some of our entertainment news for today. Taylor Swift is being inducted into the Nashville Songwriters Hall of Fame. At 36, she'll be the youngest person to ever enter. A couple was recently getting married along the Owens River in California when they noticed a large group of people floating down the river on inner tubes. And then they recognized one of them. It was Shaboozy. The couple yelled to him and asked if they could get a photo with him, and he agreed as long as he didn't have to get off the float. So the video shows the couple posing in front of the river as Shaboozy floats by behind them. Imagine going on vacation at a tropical resort and going to the bar on your first night and you see Ella Langley in the crowd partying with her friends. It happened in St. Thomas the other day at a resort. Eventually, Ella jumped up on stage to cover Bob Marley's Three Little Birds. And The Rock is officially dipping a toe into music. Dwayne Johnson has released a new ballad called Your Dad, and he's dedicated it to his three daughters. He says he wants to explore an entire album.
3: I hope you understand just how proud I am to be your dad.
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